0: is W3SCY Whiskey 3 Sierra Charlie Yankee.
1: Hey, Luke, how you doing? Case, yeah, right. W3SCY, W3GMS.
0: Doing good. How are you doing?
1: Good. I was up at the field day site all day. I guess I left about 2:30, 3 o'clock. We got done, so it was a productive day. Treated everybody to lunch down at Wawa. And it got pretty hot later in the afternoon, so we kind of broke up and called it quits for the day. So anyway, I think you leave on, let me see, tomorrow's Sunday. I'm not sure when you leave, whether you leave tomorrow or whether you leave on Monday. W3GMS.
0: I leave tomorrow at 6:45. So, well, that's when I have to be at the church we're going to meet, so I have to leave here around 6:30. So I've just been doing a lot of packing. I can't stay in here too long. But yeah, I'll be gone for 7 days, so I'll be back next Sunday.
1: Okay, very very good. Well, we'll look forward to chatting with you when you get back, and you can tell me how everything went. I think you're really, really going to enjoy it. Go ahead.
0: All right. So, like you said, hopefully everything's going good with you over there. Today's been quite cool. I don't even think it hit 90 today. So, I've been outside all day shooting my bow, riding my go-kart. So, did you ever get a chance to do the recording of the transmitter?
1: No, I know you were going to be gone for a week, so you'll be back the following Sunday, so there wasn't a push on it, but we'll do it. I was up at the, I got up this morning and I ran the W3AOA Memorial Night on 3718, and then Martha wanted to change the oil in the Challenger, and with her knee and everything, she has a hard time putting the lift arms under the vehicle, so I did that, and Keith, KB3ILS, he bought a 35-amp power supply from Stu's estate, W2AO. And let's see, what else? And then I went to the field day site, and I was up there till about 3. I guess I got home about 4, and maybe, I don't know, maybe not 4, maybe a few minutes before, and I was beat. So I slept for about an hour. Ron lost, Ron WA3VEE lost his wallet, and I found that it was in the back of the Jeep Cherokee, because when I took everybody over for lunch at 12, he knew I was going to pay for it, so he left the wallet in the Jeep. Got the Jeep back yesterday. I forget when I talked to you. I know I talked to you yesterday a little bit, but I forget exactly what time it was. But anyway, Jeep looks super. They did a really, really good job, so when you see it, you'll... remember the little dent on the driver's side door? Can't even tell it was ever there. And they fixed all the door panels on the passenger side, front and back, and put new badges on. You know, it says Jeep Grand Cherokee, because of the other people that had worked on it did a really crappy job, and they had epoxied it on. So they had to take both doors off, and they also fixed the rear lock on that right rear passenger door. If you remember, that thing wouldn't unlock, so that's fixed. I may have told you that yesterday, I forget. So, yeah, the next couple days, I'm writing, I started a letter to Bill WF1L telling him all the stuff about the transmitter and everything. I'm going to email that to him along with the video, and I'll copy you on that as well, so you'll be able to see the video of it working and all that kind of stuff. We're putting it up on our Google Drive because it's a big file, because I just can't send it to him as a regular attachment. It's too big, but I'll send him a link and it'll be on the Google Drive, and you'll be able to fetch it from there, and you'll be able to look at it too. So when I see you, when you get back, you can take it home, and then you can contact Bill and tell him when and, you know, he can come up and pick it up, or if he wants you to ship it, and whatever. Well, the other thing I was thinking about when we were talking about price.
0: Are you still there, or did you turn it over to me?
1: Oh, I think I timed it out. So anyway, sorry about that.
2: Why is it timed out?
1: Oh, the volume's down too low on the rig, and I couldn't hear it. Okay, sorry about that. So I would do $50 labor on the power supply, $50 labor on the transmitter. You have a list of all the parts. He gave you X amount of money, and you can see if he covered all the parts adequately. And if he gave you too much money for the parts, then you can apply that to some of the labor if you want. So if you want to send me the sheet or the thing before you send it to him, I'd be more than happy to look it over. But you're probably not going to have time to do that until you get back from Florida. W3SCY, W3GMS.
0: And I won't, and my mom needs me to finish packing. So I'll say 7-3 and I'll be clear. 7-3 and I'll be clear and QRT. This is W3SCY.
1: Well, have a great trip. 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
1: How you feeling, W3GMS?
0: Making incremental improvements, doing a lot of icing for swelling. My hand is turning various colors, purple, black. Each day I have a little bit more movement, a little bit less swelling. The stitching areas, top and bottom, are doing well. Tuesday I get the forehead ones out, and Friday I get the ones out of my hand. Basically, the principal symptoms is like severe carpal tunnel. I can't really do anything. I can't generate any force with my hand yet. But it's, like I said, each day is a little bit better. It's a bit painful to move around, and even just, you know, pushing a start button on my car hurts. So it's going to have to come along. So enough about me. How did the workday go? NH3CW.
1: Go up to a little bit later in the morning.

0: single sideband station at the same time. It appears that it does work on 40 meters. The frequency is higher, and you don't need the spacing. And so the spacing between the 40-meter antennas are ample that they can detect it, see it on the waterfall, but even with a weak signal transmitting on the other end of the band, no issue on 40. They got the second TA-33, the classic TA-33. That's the one with a wide space 18-foot boom. And that's got an issue. I was going to talk to you. I don't know whether you still have your test fixture set up there for the traps, but pretty much, except on 10 meters, it's resonating either at the band edge or out of the band. And the measurements were put exactly like the phone band is. So it seems like that's going to need some work. I think maybe I'll go up or somebody will go up this week, and we're going to yank the traps out of that. So I don't know whether you can look at those or not. I know you can't pull the trap apart. Don't expect that, but just kind of a go, no-go on the traps, and I guess looking for any discernible differences between two traps on a given band. Like if one shows parallel resonance at X frequency and the other one for the same band shows it, you know, way off, then that says, oh, there's a problem with the trap. And then, you know, that's another issue, but we don't expect you to handle that. So I don't know whether you can at least take a look at that or not. Based on your condition. We got a little while, but it looks in really, really good shape, but the resonant frequencies are way high, which means that it's got to be longer or there's something wrong with one or more of the traps. It's interesting on this one, and I never read Mosley's theory of operation, but, you know, a lot of times on an antenna like that, you know, you use the full length, and that's 20 meters. And then at 15 meters, there's a trap. And then at 10 meters, there's a trap. But they have one trap, and evidently, I don't know whether it's a trap and slash loading coil on the Mosley, but it they only have two traps. Oh, I'm sorry, one trap, and that covers 15 and 10 meters. NH3CW, W3GMS.
1: Okay, NH3CW. Yeah, the Mosley traps have two coils in them, one on each end. So they, that's how they get away with it. It's two traps in one. Tell me again, was it close on any band?
0: Closest it was on 10 meters, it's pretty good. So I'm assuming that the 10-meter one is from, you know, the center of the boom to the first trap, and I get it now. There's two coils. I never had a Mosley trap apart. But on 10 meters, it's okay. 15, it's out of band, and 20 meters, out of band.
1: And they're dead solid convinced that the right traps are in the right places, ?
0: They think so. But when the traps are taken off, before they're taken off, that'll be verified. And Ron had his rig expert, AA600, there. And he, you know, he's going to be emailing around all the sweeps that he took, so you'll see it. But I think Mosley, correct me if I'm wrong, I think they used to put like a color code on the traps. So that's certainly a possibility. But when we raised that question, they said, yeah, we think so. But that has to be verified as well. Go ahead.
1: Yeah, they do come from the factory with paint markings on them. I think it's paint. Anyway, yes, they are color coded. I'll have to do a little research to find out how they can be externally evaluated to figure out which one's which. Because, yeah, they are supposed to be color-coded. That's disappointing.

0: But, yeah, get them to me, and I'll see what I can do with them. I've had, on Guam, I had all the pieces of a TA-33. I didn't have any place to put it up at home, but I did have a driven element up and used it as a rotatable dipole, and it worked reasonably well. And at that point, those traps looked, they were full of roach eggs, gecko eggs, vegetation, mud dauber, mud, all kinds of crap in them because they were just being stored for years in a uncontrolled barn about, 2 feet off the floor. So they were a mess, and I had to tear them apart. So, I don't know how these things have been stored all this time and which one is which and all that sort of thing. So I'll research it because we really would like to get that antenna working for sure. NA3CW.
1: Yeah, very good. Well, George donated that antenna, I guess, for field day, so he would know the history of that beam. The other one, the TA-33, the regular TA-33 is down on the lower level, and that's up. Has one element that's bent a little bit, but that's not going to affect anything. It's not bent that bad. So the one down there, and I didn't ask him if they swept that. I'm sure they did, but that's a good question. So anyway, as usual, if we would have waited till Friday before field day, we would have had a problem because we wouldn't have any time to rectify it, fix it. The digital operation, and I wasn't there when he did it, when Dylan was there. But it was just massive interference. So I think he's going to try something else, different antenna possibly, maybe go down on the lower level or something. But it was pretty bad, Keith said. And I wasn't there when those tests were done, so I can't give you any more details. But it was not a good situation. Go ahead.
2: Hey, Joe, did I see you playing baseball yesterday?
1: Hank, you did. Yeah, how'd you know that? You're a smart guy. Go ahead, Chuck.
2: Out left field.
1: For antennas rather than the ball. Go ahead. Take care, Hank. Talking with Chuck here for a few minutes, but I hope you're doing well. NA3CW, W3GMS.
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0: How do I follow that? That would have been very, very disappointing if it was the day before field day. So, I will make that a research project to figure out how to identify these traps and how to test them. There's got to be a way. We can't be the first people that ever tried to put a used one together that had been apart. So, Just got, sorry for stammering, just thinking. Yeah, there's got to be a way to do that. So, I could do that. My left hand is in pretty good shape. It's got a bit of a sore spot from impact, but otherwise it's fully functional. It's just I can't make much grip with my right hand. And my signature looks like, backhanded chicken scratch. But looking at the back of my hand, I can start to see a little bit of anatomical detail in there other than looking like a stretched balloon. So I can start to see a little bit of veining, a little bit of bone action there. My pinky finger is still kind of hanging out in space a little bit, about a half inch away at the top, and I can't pull it in, but I think that's because of the swelling down the heel of my hand is pushing it in the other way. So, life goes on. Patty and I are opening pill bottles is turning out to be a team sport. One person does the lid and the other person holds the bottle because they can't do both at the same time. that sort of thing. I did break out a little strap wrench to unscrew the top off a half gallon orange juice jar. That worked pretty well. So where there's a white, there's a way. And a 3CW.
1: Amazing. W3GMS, absolutely. Good teamwork there. Well, it was a heck of an injury, and I'm glad things are progressing. I think tomorrow, if I remember what Ron said, I don't know whether he's going grocery shopping with Jane or whether he was going to go to the drugstore for Jane or something. But I know there's a Jane job for him to do. I believe he said on Monday, 2 days away. This is Saturday. Get my days mixed up. So that works out very well because he is so close, geographically so close to where she lives. So that's good. Oh, Jim was there too today, AF3Z, if I didn't say that. Yeah, Jim was there. I knew I forgot somebody. And Jim looked good and seemed to be in good spirits and all that kind of stuff. And, the weather was good up till about noon. Then it started getting pretty hot. Humidity wasn't bad, but the sun was kind of baking. And even at 3 o'clock, we were debating of taking the traps off the beam. And I think what we should do when we take the traps off the beam, we should put a piece of painter's tape on and say where that trap was on the beam. Because after you do your homework and see the identification symbols, you can say, oh, well, that was there. It shouldn't have been there. It should have been over there. So that's something, too. So maybe just, painter's tape with a magic marker, felt-tip pen, and mark, okay, this was here. This was on the reflector. This was on the director. This was the driven element. So anyway, that's that. It's interesting. And I've read about it in the Mosley books, but it's a capacitive coupling scheme to the driven element. And it was interesting. I don't know whether they did it or not, but the end of the wire that goes all the way out the driven element was like bare on the end. And I suggest we tape that because it was just kind of flopping around bare. It's not intended to come with physical contact, electrical contact. It's just capacitive coupling. And that's one of Mosley's famed acclaim, how they did that. I did make a choke ballon by winding X number of turns, just below the feed point on the beam and all that stuff. So, anyway, this is... training, because I got one to put up here too at some point in time. NA3CW, W3GMS.
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1: Here, yeah, go ahead.
2: Evening. I'm over here near Columbia, just with an HT and a little mag mount on the roof. But the one thing I can add to what you said, and hi, Chuck, glad to hear you're making progress here. The traps were labeled with a magic marker type thing, saying director reflector or whatever. So they were labeled, and hopefully they ended up in the right place of the beam, but they were labeled that way. I didn't notice any color coding, but that could be long worn off or something. Over to you, Chuck.
0: Yeah, thanks, Jim. AF3Z, NA3CW. That's a good start. That's a good start. So, yeah, I want to be able to verify that. I don't know the provenance of that antenna, who had it, how well it was put together the first time, and how well it was tuned the first time. So, I'm going to research it and see what I can figure out. The fact remains, it's obviously not new, and anything could happen with aluminum connections, as you know very well. So, disappointing about the 80s not having enough isolation. Oh, well. I guess there's not a whole lot we can do about that other than, running one down in the woods somewhere or farther up. But can't really go up in the woods because you're right into the 40. But, yeah. Well, it is field day, and it ain't home, and there's only so much you can do given the situation. All I know is I am done going up in them woods. Over to you, Joe, NA3CW.
1: Both. You and me both. And you spend a lot more time in those woods than I am. So, understand. And good evening, Jim. The other thing I was thinking about, Chuck, I seem to remember Mosley had a technical bulletin, and I'm sure it's on the internet, about how to check the traps and giving more details about the trap situation. Details there. So, I think you're going to find something. I will look in my file cabinet because I have a whole file folder on Mosley, technical stuff, and I'll see if I have any documentation. But I got to believe whatever I have is also on the internet. So, and as far as the tuning, if I understand correctly, Mosley has, unless somebody drilled it before, but George said it was pre-drilled for phone and CW. And I know Mosley in their advertisements now say that they're pre-drilled before they leave the factory. I question the validity of that for Mosley 20 or 30 or 40 years ago. I'm not sure if they did that then. But maybe they did. So George used the holes that were there, with the exception is something got flipped around, so he had to drill holes on the other side, but at the same location. That was easier than spinning the beam around and doing all that. So, and I did ask him, and he said it was for the phone band, which is up on the the higher portion. But anyway, yeah, it'll be interesting. I mean, there's nothing magic there. It's aluminum and traps, and I think they use the shell of the trap housing for the distributed capacitance to create the trap, make the trap a parallel resonant circuit. So very good on that. It was a good day, we're finding stuff, and that's the name of the game. The 180 meter antenna, the one, you got your lower 40, you got your upper 40, and then you turn the corner and you got your 80 meter antenna. Somebody said that antenna was textbook perfect on VSWR. I said, well, Chuck calculated the length, so what do you expect? And I think the other 80 was good too, but we're just not going to be able to use it. But both at the same time, it's no big deal. It's no big deal. Timeshare. George did say if he could get that most 80 meter dipole, the one at the top of the hill all the way down at the end, near where George's trailer is and the pop up and all that, if we could get that back further in the woods and create more separation, that would certainly help, but it's not in the cards for this field day. And leave that to Luke or something. Luke leaves early tomorrow for his trip to Florida for the sea base or whatever they call it. He's going to be out in a ship for a week floating around the Atlantic, so with some activities with his scout troops. He's looking forward to that. Let's see. Anything else I'm missing, Jim? Yeah, Jim was there before I was, so he has some of the... he was there when a lot of the initial data was being accumulated. Jim, I came home and slept for an hour and a half. And I did find Ron's wallet. Ron lost his wallet, and it was in the back seat of my vehicle from when we all went over to Wawa. AF3Z... to pick it up, NA3CW in the bucket, W3GMS.
3: Delta 3, Charlie Papa Echo.
2: Zach, go ahead.
3: It was a Kilo Delta 3, Charlie Papa Echo. I was wondering how y'all's nights are going.
4: Good evening. This is Jim AF3Z, and I'm having trouble pulling your name out, but yeah, good evening to you. I'll break it quick here. What is your name?
3: Ms. Greg, I believe your name is Jim. I forget the call sign. I don't know.
4: Greg, right when I let go of the mic button, your name popped into my head, and you're right, mine is Jim. Greg lives over this way. He's not too far away from me here where I'm sitting at the moment. And, couple of things. I totally agree with you of not going up into those woods. The footing is so terrible, so rocky and stuff. I know I fell and slipped in there a few times. And then you add the bugs and other stuff. I don't think I really want to go up there too much either. Something else you said there, and now I've lost it. I was helping George, and we were getting the smaller TA-33 situated down on the lower level there. And so I wasn't in on a lot of the measurement taking. That was the other half of the crew that was doing that. But there were Corbin and Dylan were both there today as well. And what else did you say there, Joe? I lost it now. Sitting in the car with no notes. I'm glad you found the wallet. I didn't know he had lost it there. That's always disconcerting. And I was glad I found my glasses. When I was putting on some suntan or sunblock stuff, Chuck, I took my glasses off. And the place I chose to put them was up, you know, on the outside of the windshield where the wipers are, you know, down in the little trough sort of. I don't need them much anymore for long distance, so we went to lunch or something, and I realized, oh, I don't have my glasses on. Where are they? And fortunately, when I went looking, I saw them there, you know, by the wipers on the outside of the windshield. So I was glad I didn't lose them. Be driving somewhere and then turn on the washer and throw my glasses out on the highway. So I forget what else you mentioned there, Joe. I think there was something else. But anyway, yeah, I don't know much. I'm pretty sure they swept all the antennas and they said they all looked good, so that smaller TA-33 must have been swept as well. So over to you, Chuck. AF3Z.
0: Very good and good evening. Greg? KD3CPE. This is NA3CW. I just sent you guys, Joe and Ron and Jim and George, a video link. A guy has a YouTube video on how to service TA-33 traps. Looks very interesting. And you'll see what the guts of a TA-33 trap. And also there's a note from Mosley on a printed PDF. I haven't sent that yet. I haven't read it yet. But it mentions about identifying traps by the colors of the coil forms that they have. There are different colors like blue and black and whatever. So, we'll get to the bottom of this. The other thing I was wondering is, drilled holes aside, was anybody measuring any dimensions? Because I know the assembly manual has measured dimensions for the bands. W3GMS and A3CW.
1: A3O, okay. Bill, good evening. Okay. Hope you're okay. 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
5: W3GMS, KC300K, in the group, but I just turned on the radio, but sorry to interrupt, but I can answer the question. I had that conversation with Keith tonight, because I thought the same thing. The assumption was since they were drilling holes, they should be the right length, but that's what I had mentioned to him. I also downloaded the manual for that. I think it's the classic 33M, if I'm mistaken. Does that have the work bands? But I have the dimensions, and I agree. I think we need to measure them first and foremost. Over to you, Joe, W3GMS, KC30OK.
1: Absolutely, absolutely. I don't know whether George did that or not, or whether he used the pre-drilled holes. I don't know, but that's something that certainly needs to be verified, especially in the older days. I don't think Mosley drilled them. And it was a real perplexing situation for a lot of hams. I don't think it has. It's a TA-33 Classic. I'm not sure what the M. That beam that we have up there definitely doesn't cover the work bands. I know their newer beam, they have a... I don't know whether they add an extra element or what they do. Maybe they just add more traps or something, but it does cover some of the work bands. But that's a totally different antenna than the TA-33 Classic. And I don't know what the M means. Maybe it just means Mosley. Who knows? But very good. So anyway, I think Chuck was still talking. Go ahead, Chuck. Finish up. W3GMS.
0: Yeah, I was just wondering what if anybody had checked the dimensions. When you don't know where you are, you can't assume anything. And right now, we don't know where we are. So, Bill, I also sent you the video on how to tear those traps down and potentially, I haven't viewed the thing, but potentially identify the which one's which and what they're supposed to be doing. So that's a path forward. It's not a moon rocket. It's tubing, it's element lengths, and traps. So there just ain't nothing left. So if we got the dimensions right, we got the traps right, it's going to work, Chuck said. So we'll leave it at that. And, yeah, if you could get the traps to me, I'd be happy to inspect them or anybody else. Again, look at this video, and I think, anybody can look at them. But I'm sure I can rig up some sort of testing arrangement to at least differentiate them. And maybe even figure out which one's which, even based on that, and get some data. And even if we do figure out which one's which, it would still be good to get some measurement data to be able to use that in the future. I guess it goes back to Jim. AF3Z and A3CW.
4: Okay, thank you, Chuck. Bill can confirm this. There were two holes in each one, I guess. That was for the CW or phone portion, depending on which one. And I don't know if there was any confusion on which ones were done which way. I thought there was, but anyway, which ones were put on which hole. But anyway, yeah, very interesting. And Joe, I came home and I plopped down and turned on the TV and I woke up, I don't know how much later. I ended up taking a unplanned nap as well. I'm on my way home, though I'm stationary, but on my way home from a concert I went to tonight. And I woke up just in time in front of the TV to get a quick shower, which I greatly needed, and then get into Lancaster again. So I laughed when you said you took a nap. That age may have something to do with it, but all that sun and everything, it takes it out of me. So that's about all I have to add here. I'm going to get moving. Greg, yeah, good to hear you again. And seems to me you live in Columbia or Wrightsville. I forget. Oh, no, you're on the other side of the river, I think. Out near Cool Creek Golf Course or something. So anyway, good to hear you. Obviously, we're talking about antenna stuff. I don't know if it all sounded like gibberish or what. The 985 group is getting ready for field day. So if you want to stay in here, say a little bit, feel free, and then turn it over to Bill, KC30OK. So over to you, Greg. KD3CPE, AF36.
3: The Delta 3, Charlie Papa Echo. Yeah, I'm located over in Wrightsville, and I actually got into antenna theory before I got into ham radio, so I'm well educated with antennas. Just earlier today, I was working on a 6-meter antenna for the Keystone VHF Club. I was the operator for the 6-meter VHF contest for the whole day, mostly SSB and FT8 and other digital modes, and I gotta finish setting up my building the antenna for my homemade non-internet security system. It uses analog TV signals, so I gotta get that built so I can get the old 80 CCTV camera down here working. Over to you.
1: Turn it over to Greg, who I think Bill is next in line. So when we're in a round table like that, you need to turn it over to the next person. So I'll let you turn it over to Bill. Go ahead.
3: I was going to turn it over to Bill. I forgot the name and call sign, so I just said turning it over to you.
1: Hard to know who to pick it up because we have a lot of U's here. Paper and pencil, key. Go ahead, Bill.
5: Thank you, Joe, and thanks, Greg. And yeah, when you're new here, there's a lot of call signs. And conversely, the KD3s, it's going to take me a little while to catch up as well, but KD3CPE, KC3OOK. And yeah, Joe, the one I looked up was just the standard 10, 15, and 20, and then they had models down with different variations. But that's easy enough to do and measure and check. And Chuck, thank you that came through on the phone. And Greg, good about working the VHF contest today. I was net control for Simplex, and I just got off and tuned over here. And my last check-in was KG4HOT. And I thought he was checking into the Simplex net. He gave me his grid square. It was Tim in Schuyler, Virginia, 212 miles. So the band's been open. Hope you're having a good time with that. And I'll turn it over to you, Joe. And I didn't mean to jump in. Just kind of spun the dial and heard you guys. So it's great to hear the radio active at night. W3GMS, KC3OOK.
1: Pause, W3GMS. Very good. Well, no, I'm glad you broke in. And it was good working with you a little bit on the Apache schematic while I was eating my turkey club sandwich. So that was good. And you were around much earlier than me because I had commitments early in the morning. So a lot of value add. I just noticed that Ron set all the plots from his rig expert antenna analyzer, so that should be in everybody's mailbox. But anyway, let me just go back here a minute. Dum dum dum. Yes. Let's see. Ron, me, Keith, Chuck, George, and Bill. Oh, okay. So everybody is on there. So that's good. Yeah, we'll get there. Made great progress. And as you said, Chuck, it's none of it's magic. it's all aluminum and wire. And but there's a lot of, you know, when I hear a problem about that, I always like to go back and reestablish the baseline rather than trying this and trying that. And you raised a lot of good points with the dimensions. So that's a question, and then verification that the traps are in the right position. And I don't know whether Mosley documents it or not, but the inductance of the trap, because that would be a really, really nice way to see what trap goes where. But in the old days, they used to grid dip them, but now there's a lot better ways to determine the frequency of the traps. And in most cases, the traps are not cut on the band edge, but they're out of ways, and that's okay too. And then you adjust the element to get it to resonate in band. So it's good. I remember I bought an antenna from Mosley. This was probably 20 years ago. It was a work band antenna, and I got it from my good friend Phil, W3GNG, down in Villanova. And the original founders of Mosley sold the company, and I paid for the antenna, and I didn't get that antenna for 8 months later because they said they were busy with quote-unquote government orders. I says, well, you cash my check, you know. And there is a law that if you cash somebody's check, the USPS has a law where you have to ship the product within X number of days or notify the customer before they place the order. But that was a crazy antenna. There was next to no dimensions at all. And I wish I made a copy of the manual. But the manual was so lousy, it says, put it up, adjust all the elements for the low SSWR on all the bands, and then go back and optimize them for the best front-to-back ratio. I couldn't believe it. I fussed around with that antenna for quite a while, and there was a gentleman up in the Harrisburg area that won a one. And since then, it was a brand-new product for Mosley. And since then, Mosley had so many complaints about that they finally sat down and did a proper antenna manual. Because when you're talking about a multiband, what was it, 5-6 bands or something like that? You know, that's a ridiculous approach because, as we all know, everything interacts with everything else. So it was bad. So I think I paid $700 for that antenna, and I sold it to a guy in Harrisburg. I was so disgruntled with it for like $100. And he did the right thing. He went at back and kept beating on Mosley until he got a decent assembly manual. And now I noticed in their literature, everything is pre-drilled, color-coded, and everything. So, you know, there's no ambiguity when you're putting a newer Mosley antenna together. Anyway, that's it for me. Check out the email, and you can see all the antenna sweeps with a rig expert on all the antennas at the site. So very, very good data. 7-3 all, take care. Chuck, glad you're progressing. Greg, take care. Glad you're enjoying your VHF, UHF antenna work. And keep having fun in amateur radio. 60 years for me, and got a lot of old-timers here. So we've been around the horn a bunch of times. KC3OOK, W3GMS. I'll be listening, but that's it for me. And good on the nap, Jim. Yeah, it was very easy. Martha took one of her quilts she made. She kind of gently put it over me. And I don't know, just a little bit of weight of a quilt like that. Man, I was out cold. So anyway, KC, correction, what am I doing? Let me see. Joe, get your thoughts together. I'm just forgetting your call. This is amazing. AF3Z, there you go. It came. Is that because I'm 74 now? W3GMS.
4: Ask me, I'm a few months older than you are. Very good. I am going to start the car up and start moving, and I'm pretty sure this HT won't keep me in here. I'm here by Prospect Road, for those who know it. 462 in Prospect Road. But anyway, very good joke. Yeah, I drifted off and I kept waking up occasionally. I look at the clock. I knew I had this concert to go to, but I wasn't sure I was going to get there. Then I woke up and I thought, oh, if I get up, I can make it. So anyway, the nap felt good. I needed it too. So 73, everybody, good to hear you all. And let me turn it over to you, Greg, and then you can turn it to Bill. Just say Bill. You don't have to write, or write down KC300K is his call sign. Excuse me. So, Greg, over to you, and good night to everybody. KD3CPE. Oh, and by the way, when I hear CPE, in my line of work, there is a thing called Clinical Pastoral Education, CPE, for being like a chaplain in a hospital or something like that. So when I hear CPE, that's what I think of. I had a little bit of it, but not much. So over to you, Greg. Sorry about that. Sideline. KD3, CPE, AF3Z. Good night, all.
3: KD3, CPE. You have a good night. Yeah. I'll have to remember that call. KC300K, I believe it was, Bill. Yeah, I'm probably gonna head out too, but I'll be listening. I gotta do some soldering projects with an ESP32 and a Raspberry Pi for packet radio. I got a Kenwood FM dual bander here. I just realized the front kind of weird looking port is for packet radio, and I just so happen to have a packet radio kit, so I'm gonna go set that up. I'll say 73 KC300K KD3CPE Bill.
5: 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Well, Greg, have fun tonight with the soldering and working on the packet. That sounds interesting. And it's good to talk to you tonight. And I assume that Chuck signed. I'm not certain. But I'll turn it over to him, or I'll be clear here. I'm going to head in. It's been a good night. Good night on the Simplex Net. But I have been up since, 4:40. So, and it was hot out there. So, Greg, have a good night, 7-3. Hope to speak to you again real soon. And if Chuck, you're there, pick it up. If not, 7-3 all. It's KC300K. I'm clear.
0: Yeah, this is NA3CW. Still here, but not for long. Well, I got the juices flowing about traps and antennas, so we'll look into that. I think I sent everybody a copy of the write-up they do from Mosley about inspecting traps and all that. It's not as informative as I would have liked, but I look forward to looking at that video because I think that's going to be far more informative. So, good evening to all. I think Joe's out, Bill's out, Jim's out, I'm out. I think we're out of people. 7-3, everybody, NA3CW. I got to get up at 6 tomorrow, so I got to hit the rack. 7-3, NA3CW, clear.
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5: 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And this is KC300K, and now I can finally say, pulling the big switch.

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1: How you doing, Chuck? Good to hear you. What project did I pry you from now?
0: I was just taking stuff in from the car. Last couple of weeks, we've had outdoor services, so I had various box loads of various this's and that's to make it happen. But what I'm doing now is basically just waiting for George. He has graciously offered to mow my lawn, and I have gratefully accepted, so he's due here any moment.
1: Oh, okay. I figured the time delay was kind of felt like you were on the other side of the workbench working on a project, and you like turned around. I know the kind of the way your shack's set up, I guess, but no big deal. Yeah, that was nice of George. I was emailing George earlier this morning about trailers and stuff. So, I didn't even think about you not. Do you riding mow or push mow your yard?
0: I have a riding mower. It's a 1969 Simplicity tractor, and you sort of need both two good hands to steer it and shift it. It's old, and you got to have a good leg to stop it and pretty good shifting arm to shift it. Right now, my one hand is not up to that, so I think in a week I'll probably be a lot better off. It gets slightly better each day. So some of the swelling's gone down a little, and some of the pain's gone down a little, and I get the stitches out of my forehead on Tuesday, and then the stitches out of my hand on Friday. So it's inching along, but so is the lawn.
1: Good, yeah, very good. I guess is George bringing his own mower. He probably has a zero turn.
0: He's got a 60-inch zero turn, so he's going to need zero turn to get a 60-inch mower around in my yard without running into something. But, he's got his own zero turn and a push mower and a weed whacker, since he does this all the time.
1: Yeah, I know he does a lot of grass mowing for people or whatever, but, I'm waiting for the day my wife wants to step up to full-blown stuff. Right now she mows, I think, 6 or 7 yards. Two of those lawns, the mowers are provided at the location, and they're both zero turns, which is nice, but she still has to weed whack at those properties. And then she's got 4 lawns, I think, where she push mows. They're small, they're very small trailer park yards. You know, maybe like 20, 30 swipes with a push mower. And then I think she has one lawn where all she does is weed whack the fence line. And, I could see her maybe one day wanting to expand and get a full-blown zero-turn setup and trailer and everything. But hopefully not. I'm trying to get her to quit. But she likes doing it, so I just let her keep going. And she makes extra money on the side. Or whatever. So back to you, Chuck. This is W3KZG.
0: Yeah, very good. Sounds like Martha. Well, gotta go. He just arrived. So happy driving and catch you later. NA3CW clear.
1: Yeah, I'm just on my way back from a hardware store trip. We'll talk to you later. W3KZG mobile listening on 985.

0: W3GNS, KC3OK. You still there, Joe?
1: Bill, how you doing? Yeah, I'm still here. Hot, muggy day, isn't it? How was the shop today, W3GMS?
0: Shop is reasonable, Joe. I realized I picked that up quick. It's 87 here right now, 55% humidity. So the humidity's not so bad. Had all the windows up, so I have no complaints at all. I was in the back there. I heard your call. I had my hands full. So I had to carry everything back. But yeah, it's a good day. Looking like we're going to get a line of thunderstorms. I don't know how they're going to be here up north of us. There's a lot of rotating winds, so we'll see what happens there. I have to do the welfare net at 7:45, and it looks like it's supposed to start here around 8, but I haven't looked for a little bit. So that's about all the news here. How are you doing?
1: Good. Yeah, I had a busy day organizing. I am making progress on the organization. My friend Bill, W2DGB, is 98 years old and a longtime member of AWA and a collector, historian, and everything. He has passed along so much material for my museum. And, you know, I value the historical paperwork sometimes even more than the actual hardware. And he gave me maybe 5 or 6 pieces of hardware for the museum, very nice pieces. But the documentation, the historical stuff is just really, really wonderful. So I have these Rubbermaid bins with a snap-on lids, and I'm categorizing it. And I'm happy to report that all the 8 or 10 boxes of paperwork that were in the parts building are now gone. We've sorted everything. The stuff of no interest has been discarded, and the other stuff has been concisely placed in bins, and that will be in the library of the museum downstairs. In the meantime, it'll be stored somewhere, probably out in the GMS shack out there, because it's dry in there. There's no water problems in there, and so that's we're done the storage building with all the paperwork. The next one, and you know this building well, is the Christmas building. And you know when you walk in the door, you know all that paperwork to the right, and you know all the paperwork to the left. Well, that has to be gone through. So I'm going back to my original goal of taking one box a night and separating the stuff that is no value or of no interest from the good stuff, and then put it in similar bins and categorize it. So it's a boring, boring, boring job, but sometimes it's not. But my big thing is I see something of interest and I end up reading it. So I'm very inefficient at doing jobs like this, but boy, do I learn a lot. And good on the shop. Glad it wasn't too bad in there today. KC3OOK. Good to see you up at the site yesterday. W3GMS.
0: A little more pause there. W3GMS, KC3OOK. Yeah, it was good to get up there. Wasn't up there for all that long. It didn't help that much, but it's good to see people. And it was really nice in the morning. It started to get a little tougher in the afternoon. And I've been following Keith and Ron's and everyone's emails, and looks like they've got some good thoughts on the antennas, so I'll just sit back and follow that process. But I've worked in the ham shack a little on the Apache this afternoon, and just tried to get some peace and quiet and go through it, and I identified the driver transformer, the 2-to-1, which is that little one that's in there. And I was able to locate and identify every secondary wire coming off of it. I was able to locate the output of the primary, but I can't get where that red wire is. I just can't see without getting it stuff. And so I'm just kind of, and I kind of run into a roadblock with the harness, because it looks to me like the harness was assembled, because all I tell you is, you know, routed through these, between grommet, you know, GA and grommet GB, take the 3-inch red wire and point it this direction, take the blue wire and point it this direction. So they're not really telling you where that wire goes back to. But so that's the status as it is now, Joe. But it's not a rush. I'm still having fun. Back to you, W3GMS, KC3OOK.
1: Yeah, W3GMS, very good, Bill. Well, Heathkit, and maybe you already figured it out, but Heathkit, when you buy a Heathkit, the harnesses are already made. They're all laced or, you know, contained. And that's one of the beauties of building a Heathkit. It makes it a lot neater, a lot easier, and a lot faster. There's other kit companies like Nikit, and they also have some amateur transmitters, and there's no harnesses. Everything is point-to-point wiring, and it looks like a maze of wires. And I have three of their transmitters, Nikit ones, that are museum pieces, very nice, and I am going to rewire them completely from the get-go because I refuse to have something look like that. So we're going to completely rewire the whole transmitter. And I have a T50, which came out very early. That was the first one. And then the Nikit had the T60. That was a very popular novice transmitter, although it did work phone as well, carrier control modulation. And then the T150A, I think it is, transmitter. And I was lucky to find all of them. And the only reason I wanted for the museum is all that gear was cheap to buy as a kit. And hams that, new hams that didn't have a lot of extra money, that's what they used. And it got on the air, and they did well with it. But holy mackerel, you put a Heathkit next to a Nikit, and it's like, you know, what a difference in quality of assembly. And the only reason I'm even interested in that, I guess about 15 years ago, I didn't want my museum to be what I call a white-collar, a professional museum. I wanted to represent hams that had little money in some cases and either homebrewed something or something like that. Now, I do have some rather expensive high-end pieces, but I really felt compelled to do a swath over what typical hams would build, not the doctors and lawyers and Indian chiefs. So that's that. Yeah, as far as finding that wire, I mean, we know where it goes, that M wire, and we know where it goes to the bottom of that driver transformer, not the secondary side that goes to the modulators, but the primary side that has a tube there, single plate to push-pull grid. So somehow that red wire should go to the bottom of that. And the other thing I was thinking about this last night. I says, you know, when you buy something used, you know, we think that nothing has been changed or something like that. And it's probably a long shot. But there's also the potential that something was changed from its original state, and there's no documentation for that change. I think in that area there's a low probability, but it's something that makes it a little bit more tenuous to fault isolate it. KC3OOK, W3GMS.
0: W3GMS, KC3OOK. Yeah, I agree, and I understand. And yeah, the problem is just physical. I know that wire is back there behind the transformer, and I can pretty much see where it goes, I think. But it really looks to me like stuff's got to come out, and I don't want to do that until you look at it. I'm trying to remember what that little circuit is. There's a whole assembly that's on an angle bracket, and then there's a that strip with all the resistors. There's a lot of things going down to that. Boy, why can't I think of what that circuit is? So it's a big physical issue. It's a physical issue. Back to you, Joe. W3GMS, KC3OOK.
1: yeah, I get it. Oh, I just had a thought, you know? Since the DC resistance is fairly low of the primary of that driver transformer, what you may want to do as an interim step, look at your schematic, and we know the 350 or whatever, the low voltage supply goes to the bottom of the transformer, and then it goes up to the plate of the tube, of the driver tube. Unplug the driver tube and that's where the top side of the primary, the transformer, connects. And measure the plate. You have to figure out what pin it is and whether to go clockwise or counterclockwise. But figure out what pin is the plate of that tube and just take a small little wire and put down, you know, just so you can make contact with it from the top side of the chassis. And that, I think, is a very easy to do interim step. And if you see it shorted, even like maybe 100 ohms, and I doubt seriously if the primary resistance of the driver transformer is more out than 100 ohms, you'll know that there's a problem there. And it has to be the transformer at that point. Do you follow what I'm saying?
0: I do, exactly. I've got that part of the schematic memorized. Yeah, that's the blue wire. And oh, I can't remember the tube right now, the driver tube. But, yeah, I can see that, I think, even maybe from underneath for that one. So I understand exactly what you're saying. See what I have there. And then, yeah, I'm trying to think. Yeah, that's doable. That I can accomplish.
1: And if I can easily find a driver transformer for the Apache out in my parts building, I'll take and I'll measure the DC resistance of its primary and let you know what it is. And that will know exactly. And, yeah, I wouldn't put it on the beep sound, the meter. I would do it on that ohm, like an R times one scale or something like that, and see if it's... And that, if that transformer is shorted, you'll see it. It may not be 0.1 or something like that, because depending on where it's shorted, where you're measuring it, it may be ohms higher than that. But I think it'll give you a really, really good feel. And you should have no short at that point in the circuit. Zero. Go ahead.
0: Very good. I can do that. We will do that tomorrow. I like doing that in the morning when I'm nice and wide awake and it's really bright in there. Yeah, that's doable. And as I said, what's behind there isn't the hardest thing to get apart. It's just I don't want to start taking it apart because there's a lot of leads going a lot of little directions. And unfortunately, because it's so close coupled, you know, some of these things only have like an inch of wire or so, so you don't have a whole lot of room. It's not like I can just unbolt it and try and move things. But I'll do that, Joe. This is fun. Go on with it. I am not discouraged, and I'm learning more as I go. Back to you, W3GMS, KC30OK.
1: Okay, W3GMS, very good. Very, very good. And let me know what you find out. And I have a box out in the utility building, in the parts building, and it says Apache parts. And because I gave the Apache carcass to a friend of mine, W3JW, and he just used the RF stage and built a different transmitter with it. But there was a lot of other parts that were left over and stuff. And, you know, resistors and caps, I don't keep any of that. But some of the other stuff I think I have. And I believe there's probably, because he would have no need for the driver transformer. And the driver transformer has less than optimum quality to begin with. But, so now you know when, and I'm not at all suggesting you do this, now you know when I really want a hot rod, a Heathkit Apache, you know what I do? I go in and I snip every component out of the audio chain from the microphone all the way to the push-pull grids of the modulator stage. I get all that stuff out of there. It's clean. I take a solder sucker, and there's nothing there. And then I start doing my thing by putting the optimize component values and things like that. The last one I did, the guy that I did it for, he got on the air and somebody said, boy, that sounds like a broadcast transmitter. I know that's not your goal, and I'm not suggesting, but that's how I do it. And why do I do it like that? Exactly for the reason that you mentioned. It is such a pain in the neck going in judiciously and changing values of things. It's easier just to remove it all and start over again. Go ahead.
0: Yeah, I can see that. Just like a lot of construction projects, too, right? Just get it all out. Well, I have a couple questions, and I have to get going here because I'll have to get ready for the net. I still have to think of a question for that. One of the questions was, it's just an aside, but I don't think I remember seeing in the catalog that Keith Kitt sold assembled models, but it seems to me, did they do that at one time, or were there some kit builders that you could buy it as an assembled unit or as a kit? And my other comment is, we've got the other parts Apache sitting right here too, Joe. It takes two to make one. That's fine with me. So back to you, Joe, W3GMS, KC30OK.
1: W3GMS, I know on some of the test equipment, because they actually produced test equipment for the electronic industry, you know, smaller companies that didn't have budget for HP and Tektronix and things like that. And some of the test equipment, you could, I'm not sure you have a choice. The details are vague with me. I could do a little research on it, but I know some of that was assembled at the factory. The other things in the amateur market that were set, that were assembled in the factory, was sometimes like sensitive VFO units, things that they felt that the average builder would have a difficult building and get the results that they needed. So there was some things there, and that was just like it was a piece of the kit, but the rest of it you built. And I am not aware of any amateur piece that was 100% built in the factory. Go ahead.
0: Hey, yeah, well, I don't remember seeing it in the catalog, definitely not in the late 50s, early 60s. Yeah, so that answers that question. And again, I can see taking it all apart, but boy, I can't imagine. Well, it's different for you than me. The amount of time it would take to get it apart and put it back together. But that is all accuracy, speed. I guess when you've done it long enough, it's a pretty quick process. You know, I know, but for me, there's got to be a lot of learning to get the get that kind of speed. I don't think I would ever have it. as I said, I'll stick in here for one more, and then I'll get everything set up. It looks like I can make it till 9 o'clock, so I was thinking about taking the radio in the house and working on the cookie sheet tonight, but I think I'll be okay. Back to you, Joe. W3GMS, KC30OK.
1: Gotta get done too. I have some AWA business to do here, and some emails. And people are getting twisted around the merry-go-round too much, so I got to see if I can straighten some of this stuff out. It all comes with experience, Bill. It's just like if I sat down and tried to do your job, you know, I couldn't do it. I probably could learn it if I was a young whippersnapper and, you know, all that kind of stuff. And but, you know, it all has to do with experience and things like that. I could, on a good day, I could rip all the audio out of the Apache and reassemble it by the end of the day. That's a good day. Now that I'm retired, I don't move as fast as I used to. And, you know, where before I could work 10 hours on something, I just get tired. So I would say worst case, 2 days maximum. And I'd get rid of that terminal strip up there with all those parts and just get rid of it. And I would do everything on the chassis with terminal strips and things like that. So you'll get there. That's why I really, you know, when the dust settles on these projects, and like to get you to build a simple two- or three-tube CW transmitter and then build a little modulator for it as the next project. And I think you would just really enjoy it, and besides enjoying it, you would learn so much from it. And we could go down with the scope and, you know, we look at the, you know, dot the I's and cross the T's, and you would get, you know, we could vary the bias on the modulator tubes and watch the plate current go all over the place, and we could look at the Class C and how for plate modulation on a Class C final, it should be approximately 4 or 5 times cutoff. Meaning it's just not enough negative bias to cause the tube not to conduct. It's 4 or 5 times that. And that allows great linearity for amplitude modulating that stage. So it's just, so you do a lot of reading, which is imperative. And then you back that up with hands-on practical stuff. And all kinds of lights would go on your brain. I mean, you'd look like a Christmas tree. 73, take care, W3GMS. Keep me posted. Need any help, you know I'll be down there.
0: Yeah, I'm trying to picture that Christmas tree. I more picture me wrapped up with Christmas lights all around me. But, yeah, it is interesting. And, boy, I'm glad I just wouldn't have the ability to do this kind of learning if we're working on the modern solid-state stuff. It's just a whole different... It's a whole different deal. This I can visualize and see. Well, at least I thought I could see. But we'll get it. Joe, I appreciate it. You have a good evening. Let you get your AWA stuff done. And I'll get ready for this net here and try and come up with a question. 2,000, and I don't know what we've done, 24 nets, and I do 1/7 of them. I'm questioned out. So W3GMS, KC30OOK. I'm clear.
1: 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Yeah, well, you're officially on my mentor list now, so you're in the GMS school. 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
1: How you doing? What's cooking?
2: Funny you should ask that. One, I'm an all-star trying it out here downstairs. And two, Mediterranean turkey burgers. I'm in charge of cooking tonight because my wife was busy. So got some Mediterranean turkey burgers with all kinds of ingredients here ready to heat up here in a couple of minutes. But Joe, I listened to your AM-PM net while I was prepping dinner, and man, the conditions for you guys were rough tonight. My wife walked by, they had a playing on the iPad here in the kitchen. She's like, all I hear is static. Back to you, Joe.
1: Yeah, welcome to 75-meter conditions in the summertime. We're supposed to get some big thunderstorm, severe weather tonight. And, yeah, it's radio. It's, you know, and the lower in frequency you go, you think it was bad on 75, you should tune down on 160. Get a resonant antenna on 160, the S-meter would probably go twice as high on the static crashes. As you go up to 40, it starts to get to 20, it drops down. But, yeah, it happens now and then. It doesn't happen much. We may have 3 or 4 PMAM nets in an entire 12 months where it's like that. But I'll tell you one thing that helps me out as net control station is these SDR receivers, because a storm, I think, is not supposed to hit up until New England till tomorrow sometime. So I like a SDR station up in Vermont, K1VL, and I just hear those guys really well because the static is low, and, you know, they're close to Vermont where K1VL is. And that's really a saving grace. There's also another SDR station, K3FEF, up in the Pocono region of PA. And for the guys that are up in New York, sometimes that's a great receiver to use. But I was actually hearing people better on my local receiver than the Pocono receiver. But some of the, like, Paul K1PD up in Maine, he's not too far from the coast, and I think he runs about 100 watts or so of carrier power. And, you know, I mean, he was just bombing into K1VL. I could hear him on my local receiver, but it was a lot more tenuous. Go ahead.
2: Yeah, I was listening to the SDR, so I was listening to one K1VL as well. I heard you and Chuck talk about it, so I connected to that and was listening to it. But, yeah, quite a noise. Although you got better as the time went on, you got a bit stronger. Some of the other people got a bit stronger, some never got stronger. But so I listened to the whole conversation on K1VL. Hey, speaking of 160, if you have a chance in the next couple of days, look at the notes I sent out on the 80-meter antennas. Because if they stay coupled, Joe, we're going to have to hold you to your commitment to bring out the heavy metal, big iron 160 AM for field day and set it up there so we can use those coupled 80-meter dipoles. This is a giant balanced, double balanced dipole or something like that. I'm not sure how to call it. And so you can make one contact. You may have to call N2HM and tell them to get on the air on 160 AM during field day. W3GMS, KB3ILS.
1: Yeah, W3GMS. Well, you know, the interesting part on that, you kind of say it in jest, but if we took both of those 80-meter dipoles down, not the rope, just the antennas, and put up a 160-meter dipole in its place and fed it with open wire line and a balanced tuner, that looks like two half waves in phase, which gives you about 2.1 dB a gain, almost 3 dB a gain, a little under 3 dB a gain on 80, and unity gain on 160. And that's exactly what I do here, but in the form of inverted V. My inverted V is 240 foot long, but and the top's up at 68 feet in the air. And it works great on 160 like any other half-wave antenna. Inverted V that's up 68 feet, but boy, on 75, it really, really kicks butt where it's two half waves in phase. So we say in jest that we could get 160 and 80 off of that single wire if we had open wire line feed line on it. Go ahead.
2: I followed most of that, but if you're getting gain off it, so I guess you're getting gain off the broadside of the dipole, right? Not the ends. So I guess we put it up there. We had it facing north, south, and or east, west. It would give us a little bit of gain east, west versus the other directions to where the lobes would be.
1: Broadside. The gain is broadside. The wire. Now, as you go up higher in frequency, as you go to 40 meters, the pattern starts to shift. It starts to get like clover leaf patterns off the ends. But I work stations on 40 when I used to get on 40 all over the place. So it's still very effective on 40. 20 meters, I've worked Europeans. I've worked all across this country with great signals, you know, 20 over 9 type reports. But as you go up higher, it does become more directional. So I like to think of a 240-foot center fed as a very effective antenna for 160, 80, and 40. Then we get up 10, 15, and 20, put a beam up. Go ahead.
2: Sounds interesting. I'll have to give that some thought. I was on the air a bit this afternoon from the back porch, back deck shack. I was working some street key for the Street Cheese Entry Club and things like that this afternoon, and the conditions were pretty bad. They were pretty rough. A lot of QSB, they'd be coming in nice and strong, and then halfway through their exchange, they would fade, and come back up and down. So a bit rough, but it was a lot of fun to do it. I need to get dinner ready here, Joe, to check in with you on those antennas. If you have a chance the next day or so, read the email, see what you think, so we can make a decision what we want to tackle next. Do we want to try the dipole on the lower level? Do we want to go with 180-meter antenna? Do we want to, you know, bring Joe's big iron out? Just kidding. We'd like to wrap that up before we have our Thursday meeting on the Zoom. W3GMS, KB3ILS.
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1: Hi, Ron. Right over to you. I think you meant the Zoom is on Wednesday. You said Thursday. I think it's Wednesday, but unless I'm screwed up, which could well be the case. Go ahead, Ron. Good evening. Good to hear you.
3: Timing for me. It is on Thursday, right before the roundtable. I apologize for that. I have a conflict on Wednesday, and Keith, I think you said you can't make it on Tuesday, but I checked with George, and he's good. So I thought Thursdays were his church night, so we'll try to work this in. We'll probably have to join the roundtable in progress. Greg has taken it. I pinch hit it for him last Thursday, and he agreed to take my slot on this coming Thursday. The Zoom is at 7:30, and Joe, you have an email on this. You, George, and Keith have an email on this. I just put it out maybe half an hour ago. I think you were probably wrapping up the PMAMnet, so you may not have seen it yet. But the Zoom is on Thursday night at 7:30, June 18th. Over to you, Joe, real quick.
1: Well, thanks for letting me know. I would have caught it on an email, I'm sure. I haven't turned on the Magic Picture Tube. I have some correspondence going on with our webmaster here, trying to take confusion out of something. Let's see here. So Thursday's fine. I have no issue with Thursday, and it's real important Keith to be there due to all his stellar contributions. Checks in the mail. No, you owe me a check. No rush on that. You can wait till breakfast. You know, put it in the mail, it may get lost. And I'll just hold off a few days sending her checks up to Victoria. And I will look at your email, Keith. Not tonight, tomorrow morning. I could spend all day on my computer, and I can't get anything done. So I try not to get involved in a lot of computer work midday. I hit it in the morning, try to get it caught up, and then I kind of hit it at night and finish off them, and then that generally works pretty good. If you could be so kind, Keith, as send out

0: was sporting when I was looking at my calendar. Like, oh my God, I turned Wednesday on 60 on Wednesday, and I'm flying out dinner with the family that night. So Thursday works out wonderful for me. And we'll get that set up. And yes, Joe, I'll send it out with a couple pictures from the pictures Ron sent on the work getting done, trying to get people fired up, get them interested, let them see that it's a lot of fun and not just a lot of work. Mediterranean turkey burgers. So I'm making them. So it's a pile of ground turkey, but I chopped up all kinds of stuff, such as olives and Parmesan cheese and shallots and a whole pile of stuff here to do it. And then you make a little sauce to go with it. So try to eat a little healthier here. This is supposed to be healthy, and it'll be good for me. So guys, I'm going to say 73. I need to run and get this done so I can feed the kids and feed the wife. Joe, let me know. Email me tomorrow if you have any questions on that. And Ron, thanks for the email on the Zoom. I'll get that out tomorrow morning. KB3ILS, clear and sort of listening while I prepare dinner.
1: Charlie Papa Echo. Good evening, Greg. Ron may have gone. I will. You go finish up cooking for the family. We have dinner around the corner here, and I have to finish up my emailing with the Facebook guy with AWA. So things are getting busy here. So all comments duly noted, and I'll say very good evening to you, Greg. Good to hear you. Two nights in a row, I think, KD3CPE. And I'm sorry I can't stick around, but I just got off of a 75-meter net that I'm a net control station of, and I was on there for an hour, so about yacked out. KD3, Kilowatt Delta 3, Charlie Papa Echo, W3GMS. Have a good evening.
2: Have a good evening. You said 70-meter net. That's a low frequency. I've never really been on, listened to, or been on any frequency lower than probably 40 megahertz, about, I don't know. But yeah, we just got a severe weather warning and tornado warning for Wrightsville, the York area. So I am gonna have to switch my radio over to my battery backup and all my other equipment so that power doesn't switch off when I'm transmitting.
1: Well, the best way is disconnect all antennas. They have lightning arresters and surge suppressors and everything, but the best thing, if you have a major storm, disconnect all the AC stuff from the wall, unscrew the antennas, and you'll be in good shape. Let me just say, I'm going to look you up on QRZ here quickly. I assume you're on QRZ. And if your email is not on QRZ, if you could send me an email, I'll put you on the 985 user list. I don't think I've done that yet. KD3CPE. Okay. Oh, this computer, I have to log in. I don't know whether it has my stuff saved or not. We'll try it. Oh, it did work. It said log in successful, so I guess I had saved my stuff on here. Okay, Greg, Mr. Moore, and I think you're pretty close to Jim, aren't you, AF3Z? Oh, this is what I look at. So you're a brand new ham, you're a technician, so your HF privileges are very, very limited. So at your earliest opportunity, you want to upgrade to general because a whole new world opens for you for 160 meters, 80 meters, 40 meters, 20 meters, 15 meters. I know you have some 10-meter capability on sideband. And then you got all the WARC bands as well. So, I don't know whether you have a general study book, but you'll just be amazed at the extra opportunities and how much you get enjoyment out of having going from technician to general. I think Ron is working on a general class as well. So it's a tour.

0: 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Gotta go, Greg. Take care. Good luck in the storm, and we'll chat later. 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Clear.
1: Nice day. Jim AF3Z was actually my first contact on the ham radio. I know he's relatively close, and I do have lightning arresters on my antennas, but they're relatively new. I'll trust that they work. And just yesterday, I was operating the 6-meter VHF contest for the Keystone VHF Club. That was fun, mostly FT8 digital stuff, minimal sideband, all that kind of stuff. It was very fun, though. 90 contacts.
0: But, well, you can't, for your first QSO, there's no better person than Jim to AF3Z to work. He's an outstanding individual. And I've known Jim for many, many, many, many years. And, yeah, if you have a direct hit, all those little things, there's lightning arresters, they'll just blow up. They just vaporize. They're only good for, like, nearby hits. You know, you have a hit a mile down the road or something, and you get all the activity in the area and indirect hits, I call them. They do well there. But I had a direct hit on my tower here at the house many, many, many years ago, and I've had a direct hit, I think, once for sure, maybe twice up at the repeater site. And I had to rebuild, in both cases, pretty much the entire repeater system. So it wasn't fun. So you disconnect. That's the best. And if you go on vacation, disconnect. And things like that. Anyway, 7-3, and we'll chat with you later. The last time I'm going to sign here. I think I've signed 4 times, so this is it. No more. KD3 CPE W3 GMS, clear QRT, and turning off the big switch.
1: 30 to keep you waiting. Gila Delta 3, Charlie Papa, go listening.